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1: This is Condus Benedict with the thought, in 1 Corinthians chapter 3, verse 11, we read, "For no other foundation can anyone lay than that which is laid, which is Jesus Christ." Foundations are important. And when it comes to the church, the most important foundation that we have is the Lord Jesus. In fact, no Christ, no church. Our understanding of the Lord comes to us as we expose ourselves to the teaching of the Word of God and as we set time aside for prayer and thought on what we read. Someone might say, "I'm not a good reader, or I'm not good at comprehension." That might be the case. But we can all pray, we can all ask God for clarity and discernment and wisdom. The thing is, we're not alone. It's not what I have to do, it's not my grunt, it's not what I can achieve or what I can understand. There is something spiritual when it comes to the Lord Jesus. The Holy Spirit indwells, the Holy Spirit stirs, the Holy Spirit challenges, the Holy Spirit enables. And that's the exciting thing about it. That's what this foundation is about. This is Condus Benedict.
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You've joined Gavin Brent for breakfast, and here's a reminder from Scripture. Those who hope in the Lord will renew their strength. Now, if you're feeling tired, overwhelmed, or stretched thin, know that God's strength is available for you today. Lean into Him and keep moving forward. God bless and have a great day.

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0: Good morning, this is Gavin Brett, and you're listening to your local Christian radio station, helping you start the day well. Coffee in one hand, breakfast on the table, and God at the center. That sounds like a pretty solid foundation for whatever today brings for you.
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2: One of the most difficult times of waiting I've ever had was with my son at Amsterdam Airport. I was waiting for flight MH17. One day after the very same flight had been shot down over Ukraine. I must admit, it took some courage to catch that flight. And it was made even worse because it was delayed by 3 hours and no one would even tell us what was going on. What have you had to wait for in your life? It could be for someone to come home, for the outcome of a court case, or waiting for grief to pass. In those times, we're reminded that we aren't in control. But we should also remember that God is. And if you're waiting right now, use it as a time to learn to grow in your trust in God. He always has perfect timing. He promises to be with you as you wait.
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2: In this bulletin, President Trump defends his military strategy for Iran, and in sport, AFL. With more, I'm Naomi Millam. The US State Department has issued a worldwide alert for its citizens, warning there's a potential for unforeseen escalation in its war with Iran. Analysts are now concerned that global oil prices could be pushed higher if the Strait of Hormuz remains shut. During a tense exchange with a reporter, President Trump has defended his administration's military strategy.
3: Is the plan to just keep bombing until they give up?
4: Why, do you know something that I don't know?
3: Well, they continue to attack our allies and kill
4: Americans. You know what the dialogue is behind the scenes, that they want to meet desperately to try and end it because they're getting decimated. You don't know anything.
2: Australians have also been urged to reconsider the need for overseas travel as tensions escalate. Financial experts are urging Australians to shop around on their home loans as some banks lift their monthly service fees. Nine's money editor, Effie Zahos, says many loan holders are spending more than $1 billion on fees.
5: Collectively, I mean, when you look at the latest RBA figures, banks collected about $1.2 billion per year purely in home loan fees.
2: NAB customers will pay $12, up from $8 a month from the 31st of August. New research shows the cost of fleeing domestic violence has risen by more than 70% over the last decade. The Anglicare study finds much of the surge has come from increases in rent, fuel and childcare costs. The organisation's Claire Dunlop argues greater supports are needed for victim survivors.
6: More funding put into expanding purpose-built transitional and long-term housing options for people leaving violence. And this might even be through funding such as the Housing Australia Future Fund, which is crisis and transitional accommodation program.
2: Rising expenses mean some people are forced to choose between staying in violent situations or facing financial insecurity. An Australian study has found physical frailty can accelerate the onset of dementia. The University of Queensland research suggests regular exercise, especially strength training, could delay, reduce, and in some cases, improve frailty. The Christian-based Human Rights Law Alliance runs training courses for Christian law students from around Australia to prepare them for the challenges of practicing in a secular legal world. Principal John Steenhoff told Vision Radio they come from all denominations.
7: This is one of our foremost ministries. When law students go through law school, the content that they get from their law degree is hostile to Christianity. So what we do every year is we bring 25 law students to Canberra and we bring in judges and barristers and theologians to give them a grounding in how they can take a kingdom-focused approach to the practice of law.
2: Mr. Steenhoff says the students are excited about what they learn at the Legal Academy. He's also delighted with the calibre of our future Christian lawyers. In AFL, Darcy Moore says he's got no plans to hand over the Collingwood captaincy. The 30-year-old managed just 4 games this season before a hamstring injury ended his year. Moore has told Fox Footy handing over the captaincy isn't on his radar.
8: Yeah, not probably specifically at this stage, but I think that sort of another thing that's been great for me as the captain is to see Nick and Braden both as they're sort of trading the captaincy duties, how much they both really blossom this season. It's been incredible to watch.
2: The Pies play Adelaide tomorrow night. That's the latest Vision National News. I'm Naomi Millam.
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9: Good morning, Gavin Brett here. And I'd like to let you in on a little secret. I'm not always a natural morning person. But I've discovered something over the years. The way I start my morning often determines the kind of day I'm going to have. So before I rush into everything else, I try to get my spirit right, my heart right, and my mind focused on the good things God has for today. Thanks for letting me spend the morning with you.
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1: Tom Wolfe, in his novel, The Bonfire of the Vanities, made an interesting observation about fatherhood through one of his characters in his book. G'day, this is Warwick Marsh from Dads for Kids. Sherman made the terrible discovery that men make about their fathers sooner or later. That the man before him was not an aging father, but a boy. A boy much like himself. A boy who grew up and had a child of his own, and as best as he could, out of a sense of duty and perhaps love, adopted a role called being a father, so that his child would have something mythical and infinitely important, a protector who would keep a lid on all the chaotic and catastrophic possibilities of life. Tom Wolfe's words through his character Sherman show a depth of insight into the fragility of fatherhood, which is why dads need all the encouragement they can get to become what they need to be for the children they love. To subscribe and get your weekly dose of encouragement as a dad, go to fatherhood.org.au.
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0: Nav and Brett here. 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God hasn't forgotten you. Whatever you're facing this morning, He sees it, He knows it, He's walking with you through it.
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0: Good morning. You're spending breakfast with Gavin Brett, and I'm grateful for your company. My prayer is that the music and messages you hear this morning leave you feeling encouraged and ready to face the day ahead.
1: How do you cope with confrontation and disagreement? Do you tackle it head on, or do you just want to run away and hide? Most I've talked to can't stand it, but how does it make you feel? It tends to bring up feelings of rejection, being unloved, unworthy, just to name a few, and that's without even looking at anger. One of the things I struggled with was just feeling unacceptable or not worthy and not loved as a result. But what is it that makes us feel acceptable? In the scriptures, there's this beautiful verse that says, absolutely nothing can separate us from the love of God because it's not dependent on us, but on Him. His love isn't the flaky human variety. Remember that reading you often hear at weddings about what love is? It's in 1 Corinthians chapter 13. Grab it sometime and have a look because it's really a love letter from God to you and me. It provides a rock-solid base of knowledge that we're loved no matter what. In fact, the only thing that can separate us from the love of God is our choice.

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2: In this bulletin, authorities preparing for next week's AusAlert test and an ISIS fighter looking to return to Australia. With the details, I'm Jaden James. State and territory representatives are meeting with federal counterparts ahead of next week's test of the new emergency warning system. All mobile phones across the country will sound the loud alert tone on Monday as officials assess whether AusAlert is ready to be rolled out. Federal Emergency Management Minister Chrissy McBain says they'll be running the old system along with the new one over summer to ensure no one misses out on potentially life-saving information.
3: The two systems will continue to run alongside each other. We know that states and territories will continue to use emergency alert for this higher risk weather season. We are continuing obviously to test AusAlert, the national test coming up obviously next week.
2: Victims of domestic violence with concerns the test may expose hidden safety phones are urged to turn their devices off ahead of time and leave them off for at least 24 hours. Energy experts claim Australia could be hit with fuel rationing by September if the Strait of Hormuz isn't reopened soon. Fresh conflict between the United States and Iran has effectively blocked the key shipping route. The federal government says Australia has more fuel in its reserves than it did at the start of the Middle East conflict. A federal government minister says it's still too soon to say if an Australian-born Islamic State member could return to Australia. Perth-born paediatrician Tarek Kamla was previously thought to have been killed, but is now believed to be in an Iraqi jail. It is understood he is one of 13 Australian men linked to ISIS, hoping to be released and returned home. Murray Watt says the government won't provide any assistance to foreign fighters trying to get back here.
4: Under the former coalition government, over 40 foreign fighters did return to this country. So sometimes there are limits around what governments can do. But certainly anyone who returns to Australia who's been part of these sorts of organisations will face the full force of the law.
2: Australian Federal Police have an arrest warrant for Kamla over alleged terrorism offences. The WA Electoral Commission has confirmed a field of 16 candidates will contest the Secret Harbour by-election next month. Six independents will run, while the other 10 candidates will represent political parties including Australian Christians, the Animal Justice Party and Legalise Cannabis Party. There were seven candidates at last year's election, in which Paul Papalia recorded a comfortable victory. Locals in the seat of Secret Harbour will head to the polls on Saturday, August 29. Overseas, Norwegian football star Erling Haaland has bought a 430-year-old Christian manuscript for $200,000. It was written by an Icelandic chieftain, poet and historian who is a devout Christian and documents the spread of Christianity among the Vikings of Norway. Haaland and his family have donated the manuscript to the public library in their hometown so residents can learn more about Norway's thousand years of Christianity. A veteran American TV weather presenter was warning of flash floods when he suddenly started praying for drivers on a local highway as a storm was bearing down on them. Meteorologist Bill Taylor, who called on the Lord to protect them, has been with the San Antonio station for 30 years. Many viewers wrote in and thanked him for his prayers. In the NRL, South Sydney players believe the Dragons have made a mistake by not appointing Ben Hornby as their new coach. Hornby, an assistant to Wayne Bennett at the Rabbitohs, missed out on the top job to former teammate Dean Young. South centre Jack Whiten says Hornby deserves a crack.
5: I'm disappointed for Benny, happy for us. He's a great coach. I reckon Dragons missed out by not signing him. He's a fantastic coach and he'd be a great head coach.
2: Last night at the NRL judiciary, West Tigers' Adam Dewey successfully downgraded his high tackle charge and escaped suspension. That's the latest Vision National News. I'm Jaden James.
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It'll clear the bitterness away. 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So let it go and be amazed by what you see through eyes of grace. The prisoner that it really frees is you.

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1: Hi, I'm Bernie Diamond. I recently went to the optometrist to get a new pair of glasses. The old ones, well, they just weren't cutting it anymore. The optometrist suggested multifocals. Bit of a leap of faith, but I went for it. What a change. The floor looked like it was moving. I had to get used to which part of the lens to look through for distance and middle vision and close-up vision. But a month on, to tell you the truth, I hardly noticed them. My brain somehow seems to have adjusted for me without even thinking. Turns out the same is true in life. We can see things a certain way. Well, I had to cut him off. What would the boss think? My promotion's at stake here. But if we dared to put on a different set of glasses, grace, love, it takes a bit of time to adjust. But in the not-too-distant future, that same situation looks a whole lot different. It's a bit of a leap of faith, but... Jesus.
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2: In stories making news, some experts claim Australia may need to consider fuel rationing by September if the Middle East conflict drags on. A second key shipping route in the region has been disrupted, with Houthi rebels in Yemen claiming they'll blockade Saudi vessels in the Red Sea. The United States is imposing a 50% tariff on several Canadian consumer items and industrial goods. The levy is in retaliation to the alleged mistreatment of American cars, dairy and alcohol. It sparked fresh fears of further tariff announcements from the US on countries around the world. The latest Women's Health Index reveals just one in four females

0: had a preventative cancer screening in the last year. And in NRL, Ivan Cleary has stuck solid with his 19-man squad, which went down to the Broncos, for tomorrow night's clash with the Eels. The Eels will welcome back Mitchell Moses into the halves after missing their last match with a corked thigh. I'm Naomi Millen with the latest headlines.
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1: 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Diets are for people who are thick and tired of it. 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Then I got sad. Especially when I realized I wasn't thick of being thick. Might I mention that I don't happen to own that small framed motto anymore, but I'm still smiling.
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2: In this bulletin, One Nation committed to scrapping climate targets and tips for reducing a dementia diagnosis. With more, I'm Jaden James. Barnaby Joyce has rejected suggestions he's disenfranchised with the Rising Party, the One Nation MP claiming they've started a movement that will change politics and make life better for Australians. Mr. Joyce says he's committed to making houses easier to build and scrapping climate targets.
3: They're the sort of things that One Nation have got to fight against and stop this intermittent power rubbish and windmills and solar panels. And you can see now the reason I'm with One Nation. We're going to change the politics of this nation. We'll either get there or they'll change to try and deal with us.
2: The latest news poll shows One Nation level with Labor at 30% of the primary vote. A Sydney retailer has been hit with a fine of more than $1 million as part of a crackdown on businesses selling illicit tobacco. The Hornsby store was caught still operating despite being slapped with a closure order for selling black market cigarettes. Health Minister Ryan Park says it sends an important message that those doing the wrong thing will be caught.
4: When people see a premises shut down with a big yellow sticker making it very clearly why they're shut down, that sends a very clear message to others that we are out and about, we are closing premises down and we are issuing significant fines.
2: There have been 32 successful prosecutions so far under the New South Wales government's blitz. Strength training could be a secret weapon to keeping dementia at bay. That's according to the latest University of Queensland-led study, which identified frailty as a clinical marker for dementia. Research lead Dr. David Ward says lifting weights can delay, reduce, and in some cases, improve frailty.
5: In order to prevent or reduce frailty, we do recommend exercise. And any exercise is good, but really the focus should be, if possible, on strength training.
2: Experts also recommend trying an activity that is unfamiliar to your usual routine. The Australian Christian Lobby has welcomed the Victorian Coalition's commitment to review the state's educational curriculum. It hopes that means following the One Nation lead and vowing to scrap the Respectful Relationships program, which has promoted LGBT ideology. ACL State Director Jasmine Ewan told Vision Radio it is a positive sign ahead of the November election.
6: The Liberal National Party has just announced that there is going to have a policy that is going to review the Victorian curriculum with the intention of decluttering the curriculum, because there are so many non-academic programs that is just taking all the attention of students away from what they are supposed to learn.
2: The ACL called for a renewed focus on academic excellence, literacy and numeracy. The United States is imposing a 50% tariff on several consumer items and industrial goods imported from Canada. The levy is in retaliation to the alleged mistreatment of American cars, dairy and alcohol. It has sparked fresh concerns of further tariff announcements from the US on countries around the world. In AFL, West Coast faced the toughest task in football in Friday night's Western Derby against the top-of-the-ladder Dockers. The Eagles are chasing a fifth win for season 2026 after a competitive month without tasting victory. Utility Brad Huff says the energy level is up heading into the game.
7: There's always that buzz around. It's exciting. They're a great team, obviously, and every derby's always a massive game. So boys are really excited to get out there. Obviously, their home game, so a hostile crowd, and we'll embrace that challenge and can't wait to get out there.
2: They'll be without co-captain Liam Baker, who has been suspended for a week for rough conduct. And LIV Golf has taken another hit to its long-term survival, losing its feeder tour. The Asian Tour has signed a deal to be brought into line with the European and the PGA Tour. That's the latest Vision National News. I'm Jaden James.
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1: For my sister's wedding, we all got SNS put on our nails. It's like acrylics, but they put layers of colour and glue on your nails so it never comes off. My nails looked good for the day. They even looked good for 2 weeks after. They didn't, however, look very good after that. As my nails grew, the colour grew out with them until I had basically two-tone nails, and not in a cool way. I finally got the SNS layers removed. They looked much better, but I hadn't anticipated how damaged my nails would be underneath. They were so thin that they chipped and broke super easily. And now, waiting months for my nails, I have to wait to grow back. Life often comes with consequences. While having rubbish nails for a couple of months doesn't change my life, it does remind me that my decisions have ongoing repercussions. Often we jump into things without thinking about it. We don't even stop to pray about it. And yet, the ramifications on our lives afterwards can be long-lasting. Let's not just think about today, but move forward with wisdom and knowledge for tomorrow as well. I'm Linda Bailey from dailydevotions.com.au.
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2: In stories making news, some experts claim Australia may need to consider fuel rationing by September if the Middle East conflict drags on. A second key shipping route in the region has been disrupted, with Houthi rebels in Yemen claiming they'll blockade Saudi vessels in the Red Sea. The United States is imposing a 50% tariff on several Canadian consumer items and industrial goods. The levy is in retaliation to the alleged mistreatment of American cars, dairy and alcohol. It sparked fresh fears of further tariff announcements from the US on countries around the world. The latest Women's Health Index reveals just one in four females had a preventative cancer screening in the last year. And in NRL, Ivan Cleary has stuck solid with his 19-man squad, which went down to the Broncos, for tomorrow night's clash with the Eels. The Eels will welcome back Mitchell Moses into the halves after missing their last match with a corked thigh. I'm Naomi Millen with the latest headlines.
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1: Hearing your young child pray is one of the highlights of parenting, even if they may not always get their theology right. I'm Brett Ryan for Focus on the Family Australia. When young kids pray, they often present their requests as a to-do list to God. While we find their prayers touching and even humorous, sometimes we may worry that they're praying with the wrong motives. Kids should be encouraged to pray, even if their prayers seem a bit demanding. If their requests are self-centered, gently remind them to think of others and pray for them as well. Also, prayer doesn't have to be limited to material things. They can also pray that God will help them with a bad attitude or to become less selfish. The simple prayers of childhood should be admired and encouraged, even if they don't quite get the wording right. For more on raising spiritually minded kids, visit us at families.org.au and check us out on Facebook.

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2: In this bulletin, One Nation committed to scrapping climate targets and tips for reducing a dementia diagnosis. With more, I'm Jaden James. Barnaby Joyce has rejected suggestions he's disenfranchised with the Rising Party, the One Nation MP claiming they've started a movement that will change politics and make life better for Australians. Mr. Joyce says he's committed to making houses easier to build and scrapping climate targets.
3: They're the sort of things that One Nation have got to fight against and stop this intermittent power rubbish and windmills and solar panels. And can see now the reason I'm with One Nation. We're going to change the politics of this nation. We'll either get there or they'll change to try and deal with us.
2: The latest news poll shows One Nation level with Labor at 30% of the primary vote. A Sydney retailer has been hit with a fine of more than $1 million as part of a crackdown on businesses selling illicit tobacco. The Hornsby store was caught still operating despite being slapped with a closure order for selling black market cigarettes. Health Minister Ryan Parks says it sends an important message that those doing the wrong thing will be caught.
4: When people see a premises shut down with a big yellow sticker making it very clearly why they're shut down, that sends a very clear message to others that we are out and about, we are closing premises down and we are issuing significant fines.
2: There have been 32 successful prosecutions so far under the New South Wales government's blitz. Strength training could be a secret weapon to keeping dementia at bay. That's according to the latest University of Queensland-led study, which identified frailty as a clinical marker for dementia. Research lead Dr. David Ward says lifting weights can delay, reduce, and in some cases, improve frailty.
5: In order to prevent or reduce frailty, we do recommend exercise. And any exercise is good, but really the focus should be, if possible, on strength training.
2: Experts also recommend trying an activity that is unfamiliar to your usual routine. The Australian Christian Lobby has welcomed the Victorian Coalition's commitment to review the state's educational curriculum. It hopes that means following the One Nation lead and vowing to scrap the Respectful Relationships program, which has promoted LGBT ideology. ACL State Director Jasmine Ewan told Vision Radio it is a positive sign ahead of the November election.
6: The Liberal National Party has just announced that there is going to have a policy that is going to review the Victorian curriculum with the intention of decluttering the curriculum, because there are so many non-academic programs that is just taking all the attention of students away from what they are supposed to learn.
2: The ACL called for a renewed focus on academic excellence, literacy and numeracy. The United States is imposing a 50% tariff on several consumer items and industrial goods imported from Canada. The levy is in retaliation to the alleged mistreatment of American cars, dairy and alcohol. It has sparked fresh concerns of further tariff announcements from the US on countries around the world. In AFL, West Coast faced the toughest task in football in Friday night's Western Derby against the top of the ladder Dockers. The Eagles are chasing a fifth win for season 2026 after a competitive month without tasting victory. Utility Brad Huff says the energy level is up heading into the game.
7: There's always that buzz around. It's exciting. They're a great team, obviously, and every derby's always a massive game. So boys are really excited to get out there. Obviously, they're home game, so a hostile crowd, and we'll embrace that challenge and can't wait to get out there.
2: They'll be without co-captain Liam Baker, who has been suspended for a week for rough conduct. And LIV Golf has taken another hit to its long-term survival, losing its feeder tour. The Asian Tour has signed a deal to be brought into line with the European and the PGA Tour. That's the latest Vision National News. I'm Jaden James.
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8: I hope your day is going well. Peter Anderson here with you. You know, one of the first Bible verses that I learnt is from 1 Peter chapter 5, verse 7. Cast all your anxiety on him because he cares for you. No matter what you're going through today, God can handle whatever you throw his way.
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1: The American Declaration of Independence starts with these words. We hold these truths to be self-evident, that all men are created equal, endowed by their Creator with certain unalienable rights, life, liberty, and the pursuit of happiness. The human rights referenced here by Abraham Lincoln were actually not self-evident in the ancient world. This new and radical idea came to us from the opening chapters of Genesis. The idea is that all people, male and female, were made in the image of God, and all were equally valued by Him. This means that nobody is too young or too old, too black or too white, too poor or too rich, too sick or too disabled to be accepted in God's eyes. From this understanding came things like the right to a fair trial, humane treatment of prisoners in wartime, care for the unborn, and quality of life for the weak and elderly. God's principles shaped our Western constitutions and should inspire our behaviour now. All are valuable in God's eyes. Whether our society recognises it or not, God calls us to preserve human rights and help others in their own pursuit of life, liberty, and happiness. You're listening to Tanya Harris of GodConversations.com.
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1: In this bulletin, the Coalition unveils more policies, a betting agent fined, and more gold at the canoeing championships. With more, I'm Gareth Stafford. The Coalition has unveiled its policy platform to deal with cost of living and manage inflationary pressures on the economy. The party is promising to scrap the 2050 net zero target and undo the Albanese government's property tax changes if they win the next election. Speaking from Sydney, opposition leader Angus Taylor says prosperity is at the heart of the plan.
2: It is the only plan that a political party has launched that can get our country, our economy back to where it should be, to re-establish that compact that I grew up with and so many Australians grew up with, that if you aspired and if you strived, you could succeed, you could get ahead.
1: Former Prime Minister Scott Morrison introduced the net zero targets back in 2021. Final preparations are underway for next week's test of the new emergency alert system to be rolled out in Australia. State and territory representatives are meeting with federal counterparts to discuss any concerns ahead of the national test on Monday afternoon. Tabcorp has received a multi-million dollar fine for breaching spam and telemarketing laws. Between February 2024 and June last year, the company made 351 calls to VIP customers on the Do Not Call register. The ACMA's Samantha York says the breaches can cause harm.
3: For those customers who had, for instance, opted out of receiving marketing telephone calls, they may be people who have a gambling problem and who are experiencing real psychological and financial harm and distress.
1: TAB also sent 217,000 non-compliant marketing emails and texts in 2025. Experts are warning people overestimate their ability to pick up scams as artificial intelligence gives fraudsters access to more sophisticated tools. Criminals using so-called Hey Mum scams are now able to replicate the voices of loved ones to make them seem more believable. Former Special Advisor to the Prime Minister on Cybersecurity, Alistair McGibbon, says if you aren't sure if a call is a trick, you should ask them something only a loved one would know.
4: Asking questions, if it's video, which increasingly criminals are doing, particularly in corporate settings, get the person on the video to do something like, hey, could you step back from the camera for a second and then come back to it? Because at that point, the AI will often get janky.
1: Anyone who receives a suspicious message should report it immediately. While 90% of the southern African nation of Namibia identifies as Christian, the reality is more complex. Assemblies of God missionaries Adam and Alicia Fogelman told Worldview many Namibians are Christian by cultural association and not by belief. The Fogelmans are partnering with Urban Tribes Church Planting Ministry to bring the gospel to the nation. That includes opening a coffee shop in the capital, Windhoek, where they can talk to customers about Jesus. The building will also have space for church services. Archaeologists have recently unearthed charred wooden beams from Solomon's Temple in Jerusalem, which was destroyed by the Babylonians more than 2,500 years ago. They showed evidence of fire damage from the temple's destruction. This week, Jews mourn the loss of both their temples. The sport at Australia has picked up another gold medal at the Canoe Slalom World Championships in Oklahoma. Jess and Naomi Fox combined with Kate Eckhart to win the women's kayak team's final. Naomi says they love competing in this team's format.
5: I think to share these moments and just to be so proud of what we've done and to have those moments in an individual sport where we can collectively push each other and celebrate together is so special.
1: The championships run until Saturday. That's the latest Vision National News. I'm Gareth Stafford.
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1: Around the world, organisations who survey people on their beliefs have a category called no religion. There is the assumption that those people who state they are not religious have no interest in the spiritual side of life. As the numbers in the no religion categories rise, many suggest that this is pointing to the death of faith and supernatural belief. Rodney Stark, in his book The Triumph of Faith, looks at statistics from Iceland, thought to be the most irreligious nation on earth. Stark found that 34% of Icelanders believe in reincarnation and 55% believe in elves, trolls, gnomes and fairies. Just because people say they have no religion does not make them secular atheists. G.K. Chesterton wrote, "When people stop believing in God, they don't believe in nothing, they believe in everything."
0: Carl Faze for DailyNudge.org.
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1: In this bulletin, the Coalition unveils more policies, a betting agent fined, and more gold at the canoeing championships. With more, I'm Gareth Stafford. The Coalition has unveiled its policy platform to deal with cost of living and manage inflationary pressures on the economy. The party is promising to scrap the 2050 net zero target and undo the Albanese government's property tax changes if they win the next election. Speaking from Sydney, opposition leader Angus Taylor says prosperity is at the heart of the plan.
2: It is the only plan that a political party has launched that can get our country, our economy back to where it should be, to re-establish that compact that I grew up with and so many Australians grew up with, that if you aspired and if you strived, you could succeed, you could get ahead.
1: Former Prime Minister Scott Morrison introduced the net zero targets back in 2021. Final preparations are underway for next week's test of the new emergency alert system to be rolled out in Australia. State and territory representatives are meeting with federal counterparts to discuss any concerns ahead of the national test on Monday afternoon. Tabcorp has received a multi-million-dollar fine for breaching spam and telemarketing laws. Between February 2024 and June last year, the company made 351 calls to VIP customers on the Do Not Call register. The ACMA's Samantha York says the breaches can cause harm.
3: For those customers who had, for instance, opted out of receiving marketing telephone calls, they may be people who have a gambling problem and who are experiencing real psychological and financial harm and distress.
1: TAB also sent 217,000 non-compliant marketing emails and texts since 2025. Experts are warning people overestimate their ability to pick up scams as artificial intelligence gives fraudsters access to more sophisticated tools. Criminals using so-called Hey Mum scams are now able to replicate the voices of loved ones to make them seem more believable. Former Special Advisor to the Prime Minister on Cybersecurity, Alistair McGibbon, says if you aren't sure if a call is a trick, you should ask them something only a loved one would know.
4: Asking questions. If it's video, which increasingly criminals are doing, particularly in corporate settings, get the person on the video to do something like, hey, could you step back from the camera for a second and then come back to it? Because at that point, the AI will often get janky.
1: Anyone who receives a suspicious message should report it immediately. While 90% of the southern African nation of Namibia identifies as Christian, the reality is more complex. Assemblies of God missionaries Adam and Alicia Fogelman told Worldview many Namibians are Christian by cultural association and not by belief. The Fogelmans are partnering with Urban Tribes Church Planting Ministry to bring the gospel to the nation. That includes opening a coffee shop in the capital, Windhoek, where they can talk to customers about Jesus. The building will also have space for church services. Archaeologists have recently unearthed charred wooden beams from Solomon's Temple in Jerusalem, which was destroyed by the Babylonians more than 2,500 years ago. They showed evidence of fire damage from the temple's destruction. This week, Jews mourn the loss of both their temples. The sport at Australia has picked up another gold medal at the Canoe Slalom World Championships in Oklahoma. Jess and Naomi Fox combined with Kate Eckhart to win the women's kayak team's final. Naomi says they love competing in this team's format.
5: I think to share these moments and just to be so proud of what we've done and to have those moments in an individual sport where we can collectively push each other and celebrate together is so special.
1: The championships run until Saturday. That's the latest Vision National News. I'm Gareth Stafford.
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6: Ray Kington with you. 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And you know what? 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

0: Hi, I'm Benny Diamond. A friend of mine, Gary, was telling me the other day he was rummaging through some boxes and he found a book that he'd forgotten he had. It was called How to Improve Your Memory. Isn't it funny how we can know something really important and then we forget it so completely it's just expunged from our memory? I was like that. As a young man, I knew deep down, I just knew that God did something awesome for me by sending Jesus to die on a cross. But as I grew up, as I matured, somehow I lost it all. And then one day when I was wandering round in a spiritual wasteland, he reminded me. It was like a quiet nudge, a gentle voice, and gradually it grew not louder but clearer until today. That relationship is the most important part of my life. I love how God works, gently, kindly wooing us with his love. Jesus.
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3: Good afternoon. In stories making news, the opposition leader claims the Albanese government shouldn't be rolling out the red carpet for anyone with links to ISIS. Australian-born Dr. Tarek Kumla, who's been found alive in Iraq, is understood to be part of a foreign group of fighters trying to return home. A major biofuel operation has been handed another funding boost by the federal government. $32 million is being put forward for the developments in South Australia and Victoria, which will use forestry waste to create clean jet fuel. New research shows the cost of fleeing violent situations has risen by more than 70% over the last decade. Anglicare says stronger financial support, expanded housing options, and increased paid leave are needed to help victim survivors. And Australia has picked up another gold medal at the Canoe Slalom World Championships in Oklahoma. Jess and Naomi Fox combined with Kate Eckhart to win the women's kayak team finals. I'm Gareth Stafford, and those are the latest news and sport headlines.
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0: Ray Kington with you. 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We've got plenty of it for you as we drive you home this afternoon. God, you know.

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1: In this bulletin, investment in jet fuel creation, two Victorian MPs go head-to-head, and new work trends emerging. Good afternoon, I'm Gareth Stafford. The federal government is injecting $32 million into a project to turn forest waste into sustainable jet fuel. The project will process leftover sawdust and bark into methanol and low-carbon aviation fuel in Victoria and South Australia. Energy Minister Chris Bowen says producing cleaner fuels domestically will cut emissions while protecting Australia from supply shock. Senior Victorian Labor Minister Anthony Carbines has unleashed an extraordinary tirade against Labor's leadership, including Jacinta Allen, delivering a stinging rebuke at the Labor annual caucus retreat in Ballarat. The Herald Sun reports Mr. Carbines warned the party leadership was not doing enough to combat the public perception of corruption in the construction industry. The opposition's James Newbury seizing on the leak, saying it's another sign of growing unease amongst MPs about the Allen government's path to the November state election.
2: They know that the Premier has got it wrong in not cleaning up corruption in this state. She won't change. Over the last week, we've seen three cabinet ministers turn their back on the Premier.
1: The Victorian Premier has refused to call for a royal commission into the CFMEU corruption. Energy provider Origin is investigating a potential cybersecurity incident. A self-proclaimed hacker claims to have accessed the details of 2 million customers. In a statement to the ASX, Origin Energy says it doesn't believe credit card or bank details have been breached. Australian Federal Police and the Australian Cybersecurity Centre have been notified. A new work-from-home trend is shaking up the traditional 9-to-5. Known as micro-shifting, staff are opting for shorter burst-style work hours to balance their personal lives, with some even willing to take a pay cut. Employment expert Roxanne Calder says the move to flexible hours was bound to happen.
3: Microshifting, it was inevitable with hybrid working and working from home. So microshifting is basically where we split our workday to accommodate any of our home responsibilities or caring responsibilities.
1: Research by recruiter Robert Half found flexible work arrangements was Australia's employees' second highest priority for 2025. Norwegian footballer Erling Haaland has bought a 430-year-old Christian manuscript for $200,000. It was written by an Icelandic chieftain, poet, and historian who was a devout Christian and documents the spread of Christianity amongst the Vikings of Norway. Haaland and his family have donated the manuscript to the public library in their hometown so residents can learn more about Norway's thousand years of Christianity. A veteran American TV weather presenter was warning of flash floods when he suddenly started praying for drivers on a local highway as the storm was bearing down on them. Meteorologist Bill Taylor, who called on the Lord to protect them, has been with the San Antonio station for 30 years. Many viewers wrote in and thanked him for his prayers. To sport, and in the AFL, GWS veteran Stephen Canelio is hoping to sign a contract extension and finish his career as a one-club player. Canelio is out of contract at the end of this season, with the 32-year-old nearing the end of his landmark 7-year, $7 million extension he signed in 2019. Canelio says he's yet to speak to the club about a new contract.
4: Best I've felt mentally and physically with my body for a number of years now, and I have missed playing footy. Last year I just couldn't get any continuity, didn't play much at all, and so I've really missed being able to rock into a game and feeling myself, and so I certainly want to keep playing. I hope the club does too.
1: Canelio is one of the last inaugural Giants, having been with the club since their inception in 2012. That's the latest Vision National News. I'm Gareth Stafford.
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0: My husband and I lead a church small group, and we've recently had a new Christian join our group. While our new friend may be very young in her faith, her questions about God and religion are really helping us long-term believers. Why does God allow bad things to happen? How does Jesus' death mean that my sin is forgiven? How do I explain my faith to my non-Christian family? These questions push us all to give real answers rather than just our normal Christian cliches. It's helped us to understand the type of questions that all people searching in their faith really have. New believers are not the only ones who have significant questions. Although I've followed God all my life, I don't have all the answers to my own questions. But the more I explore and search for answers, the more I'm reminded that there is a loving God who sent his son Jesus as an example of how we should live. There are thousands of questions around, but the more I live like Jesus, the more I know I'm on the right track. I'm Linda Bailey from dailydevotions.com.au.
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0: It's Ray Kington with you. I hope you're spending the afternoon well. Hope you've had a great day as we roll through with the drive time and plenty of great music to keep you company and some wonderful messages as well.
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0: Well, hello. Great to have you along this afternoon. We're not just spinning those songs. We are lifting hearts. Thanks for joining me. It's Ray Kington.
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2: In this bulletin, the government urged to block an Aussie from returning home, scammers using gift cards to target the vulnerable, and a student facing court. With more, I'm Gareth Stafford. One Nation MP Barnaby Joyce insists the federal government has the power to block a Perth-born ISIS member from returning to Australia. Tariq Kamla, who fled to Syria to join the Islamic State, has been found alive in an Iraqi prison. The former paediatrician is reportedly seeking to be released and returned home. Speaking on Channel 9, Mr. Joyce says the Albanese government must intervene.
3: We don't bring animals or their wives back to Australia. I mean, I don't know what they're doing, cooking casseroles for their hubby after a day out murdering people.
2: Kamla is one of 13 men linked to ISIS who are trying to return to Australia. Some energy experts warn Australia may be left considering fuel rationing within months as a second key shipping lane in the Middle East is disrupted. With the Strait of Hormuz still impeded, Iran-backed Houthi rebels in Yemen claim they'll blockade Saudi vessels in the Red Sea. The federal government says Australia has more fuel in its reserves now than it did at the start of the war. Consumer Protection is warning people about a surge in gift card scams. West Australians have lost more than $1 million in scams involving gift card payments this year, up 56% from 2025. The largest amount of losses are coming from romance scam victims who are being tricked into buying gift cards and providing the serial numbers to online love interests. In one case, a 70-year-old woman sent $77,000 worth of gift cards to a scammer posing as an overseas interest. A Sydney-based international student is due in court accused of committing millions of dollars in GST fraud. Dusty Fitzpatrick has the details.
4: Federal police will allege the 28-year-old man lodged more than $5 million in tourist refund scheme claims for luxury watches at Sydney Airport. International travellers can claim a GST refund for imported goods, provided they're not brought back into Australia. It's alleged the man edited bank documents and made repeated claims for items not eligible for the refund scheme. He was arrested following a search in Sydney's CBD, where police say they seized cash and luxury watches. The 28-year-old is due to face court today.
2: Dusty Fitzpatrick reporting. A legal battle over two statues outside a Boston public safety headquarters is shaping up as another major test of religious liberty in America. It could be decided by the US Supreme Court. The city of Quincy planned to install 3-metre statues of St. Michael the Archangel and St. Florian, the patron saint of police officers and firefighters, but opponents have blocked it, arguing it crosses a constitutional line by advancing religion. The local mayor says the saints also recognised the secular figures to honour, inspire and encourage first responders. Archaeologists have recently unearthed charred wooden beams from Solomon's Temple in Jerusalem, which was destroyed by the Babylonians more than 2,500 years ago. They showed evidence of fire damage from the temple's destruction. This week, Jews mourn the loss of both their temples. To sport, and in the AFL, Melbourne coach Stephen King says they'll fight tooth and nail to keep unrestricted free agent Tom Sparrow at the club. Essendon and Port Adelaide are both interested in the midfielder. King says Sparrow is a heart and soul player.
5: For me, he's the prototype of any midfielder a coach would want. An uncompromising, unconditional two-way runner that now you're starting to see him now really play on instinct and show the footy world what he can do with ball in hand, so he's almost the complete player.
2: Melbourne vice-captain Jack Viney has finally returned to training. He's yet to play this year after dealing with back and Achilles injuries. That's the latest Vision National News. I'm Gareth Stafford.
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7: Have you ever thought about Judgment Day? That day when we'll stand before Jesus and give an account for our lives, as mentioned in 2 Corinthians 5:10? I have. And in fact, I find it quite motivating. I know it's a bit of a strange way to start a discussion on finances, but this is relevant. So what do you think it'll be like? What do you think it'll be like when we face Jesus? You may have watched the movie Schindler's List. It's an American epic historical drama film directed and co-produced by Steven Spielberg, based on the novel Schindler's Ark by Thomas Keneally, who happens to be an Australian novelist. The film is centred around the life of Oskar Schindler, a German businessman who saved the lives of more than 1,000 mostly Polish Jewish refugees during the Holocaust. Liam Neeson stars as Schindler and does a fantastic job of it. If you haven't seen it, then I'd highly recommend it. Now don't worry, I'm not going to go into doing regular movie reviews. I do have a point. See, towards the end of the movie, there is a scene where Schindler is saying goodbye and about to leave in his car, and he's standing in front of the multitude of Jews that he's helped save. Schindler begins to break down and cry, barely able to stand, holding on to his Jewish friend Oscar, crying, "I could have got more out. I could have saved more." He goes on to say, "I could have made more money. I threw away so much money." Looking at the car he's about to drive off in, he looks Oscar in the eyes and cries out that he could have saved another 10 people if only he'd sold the car, and another 2 people with the gold pin he was wearing. He could have saved more. He could have done more. It's certainly a very moving and dramatic scene that brings a flood of emotions. So what's my point? Well, I'm wondering, does this actually paint a picture of how we might be when we meet Jesus? Will we suddenly realize what's really important and regret that we didn't do more? Will that new car, the bigger house, or the overseas holiday suddenly seem unimportant as we consider the alternatives? In that dramatic scene, Schindler's mate Oscar embraces him and reminds him of how much he's done, how many lives he saved. But for Schindler, he knew that he could have saved more people if only he had his priorities right. What about you? Do you have your priorities right? What are you going to be thinking when you face Jesus on Judgment Day? Are you going to know in your heart that you could have done more? It seems to me that we all need to consider how we're spending our time, money, and opportunities. Are we chasing the buck, chasing the unquenchable desire to consume even more like this world wants us to? Are you going to be like Schindler, crying out that you could have done more? Or are you laying down treasure on earth and swapping it for heavenly treasure? Heavenly treasure that rust and moth can't destroy. So what's this heavenly treasure? Well, isn't it living with an eternal perspective? Getting our priorities right and doing all we can do with our time and money? Don't you think it's really about doing our best to bring people into the kingdom of God? It's a tough question, isn't it? But worth considering. I certainly am.
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3: I've actually had people who've come to me in tears, worried that their lives haven't been good enough to be saved. 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God has shown us a different way to heaven, not by being good enough and trying to keep his laws, but by a new way. Now God says he will accept and acquit us, declare us not guilty, if we trust Jesus Christ to take away our sins. And we all can be saved in this same way, by coming to Christ no matter who we are and what we have been like. Now, here's the surprising thing about Christianity. Your entrance into heaven doesn't depend on the way you've lived at all. Instead, it depends on your acceptance of the perfect life of Jesus Christ to stand in the place of yours. It's not what you do, it's what he's done. It's not what you know, it's who you know.
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2: Good afternoon. In stories making news, energy provider Origin is investigating a potential cybersecurity incident. A self-proclaimed hacker claims to have accessed the details of 2 million customers. In a statement to the ASX, Origin Energy says it doesn't believe credit card or bank details were breached. The number of healthcare workers needing to be hospitalised after being assaulted on the job has more than doubled in a decade. Data from the Australian Institute of Health and Welfare shows assault has jumped from fourth to the second leading cause of work-related injuries for health staff. A new work-from-home trend is shaking up the traditional 9-to-5. Known as micro-shifting, staff are opting for short, burst-style work hours to balance their personal lives, with some willing to take a pay cut for it. And in sport, Adelaide will be without key defender Mark Keane for tomorrow night's game against Collingwood. He's been ruled out with illness, with Nick Murray set to replace him. I'm Gareth Stafford, and those are the latest news and sport headlines.
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1: Yeah, I got what you need if you need a little peace. All that stressing out gon' hurt your skin routine. Bandits

This is Condus Benedict with a thought some time ago as I was preaching through a series of sermons on what it is to be a Christian. I looked at five dimensions of the Christian growth. Attitudes in relation to fellowship, the depth of our fellowship, the deeper our fellowship is, the warmer our fellowship is, the stronger our fellowship is, the stronger the quality of relationship within the body of Christ is with one another. Firstly with God, then as it impacts my fellow believers. Question I suppose it should be asked is, how can we get to know God more? Is it achievable? Or is it some sort of mystical thing that's reserved for the elite, the pastor, the elders? Something that everyone can get involved in their relationship with God the Father. God is here to be found. In fact, he's never been lost. He's a whisper away. He's a millisecond away. He's so close that we sometimes take him for granted. And we need to be reminded that one way of getting to know God better is to find ourselves reading the Word of God. By doing this, we build on the foundation. A foundation that is found in the Lord Jesus. And these were important.

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2: In this bulletin, emergency alert going ahead despite concerns, nurses fear for their safety, and France implementing a social media ban for teenagers. With more, I'm Gareth Stafford. Final preparations are underway for next week's test of the new emergency alert system to be rolled out in Australia. State and territory representatives are meeting with federal counterparts to discuss any concerns ahead of the national test on Monday afternoon. Federal Emergency Management Minister Kristen McBain says the old text alerts will continue this summer.
3: So there is no one silver bullet in emergency management. This is another tool in the toolkit, and it's incredibly important that people continue to listen to the advice of emergency services.
2: The alert will ring at 2 p.m. Australian Eastern Standard Time. The number of healthcare workers needing to be hospitalised after being assaulted on the job has more than doubled in a decade. Data from the Australian Institute of Health and Welfare shows assault has jumped from fourth to the second leading cause of work-related injuries for health staff. The Nursing and Midwifery Federation's Annie Butler says the sector is desperate for widespread reforms.
4: We need nationally consistent action. We need all governments to participate. We don't need just posters on the wall. We need proper systems. We need resources. And most of all, we need appropriate staffing.
2: In 2024 and 2025, there were 126 assault-related hospitalisations. France has become the first European state to ban children aged under 15 from accessing social media. The new law, which will require platforms to implement age verification systems, was overwhelmingly approved by Parliament, the BBC's Hugh Schofield reports.
5: This was a pledge made by President Macron, a major piece of social legislation to mark the end of his 10 years in office. The measure was approved by a solid majority in the National Assembly, though many on the left voted against. In practice, it means that everyone in the country who uses social media will be required to show that they are above 15 years of age. Skeptics question the scheme's viability, but the government insists the online tools to put the age checks in place are effective and safe.
2: That report courtesy of the BBC. The Australian Christian Lobby has welcomed the Victorian Coalition's commitment to review the state's educational curriculum. It hopes that means following the One Nation lead and vowing to scrap the Respectful Relationship program, which has promoted LGBT ideology. ACL State Director Jasmine Ewan told Vision Radio it's a positive sign ahead of the November election.
6: The Liberal National Party has just announced that there is going to have a policy that is going to review the Victorian curriculum with the intention of decluttering the curriculum, because there are so many non-academic programs that is just taking all the attention of students away from what they are supposed to learn.
2: The ACL called for a renewed focus on academic excellence, literacy and numeracy. To sport, and the most successful New South Wales Origin coach of all time is endorsing Andrew Johns for the top job. With Laurie Daly tipped to walk away after winning this year's series, the search is underway for a replacement. Speaking on his Six Tackles with Gus podcast, Phil Gould says Joey should take the reins for his own sake.
7: Could he do it? Yes, he could. Should he do it? Well, he probably should, because what's going to happen is he's going to get to 60, 70 years of age and probably regret that he didn't.
2: While Daly has not officially resigned, a decision on the next coach is expected within a few weeks. And in the AFL, Adelaide will be without key defender Mark Keane for tomorrow night's game against Collingwood. Keane has been ruled out due to illness, with Nick Murray set to replace him. That's the latest Vision National News. I'm Gareth Stafford.
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1: Man, I want to tell y'all something, man. 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I'm trying to get somewhere. I'm trying to get somewhere that's real and pure and

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0: with some willing to take a pay cut for it. And in sport, Adelaide will be without key defender Mark Keane for tomorrow night's game against Collingwood. He's been ruled out with illness, with Nick Murray set to replace him. I'm Gareth Stafford, and those are the latest news and sport headlines.
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Life itself is the most wonderful fairy tale of all. G'day, this is Warwick Marsh from Dads for Kids. These words were spoken by one of the greatest fairy tale writers of all time, Hans Christian Andersen. Children love to hear about your life as a child in the olden days. Tell your children stories, both your own personal stories and those by other people you respect. Make up fictional stories if you are creative enough. Not only will your children love you for it, they will have wonderful memories as well as creative imaginations. Can't think of anything? Then read to your children from a book. When my boys were growing up, I'd read them a chapter each night from an adventure book. As they learned to read, they read those books again for themselves. Whatever you do, pass on your family's history. It is a heritage that they will never forget. Bound up in your story will be some of the answers to the meaning of life. For more ideas on being a great dad, go to fatherhood.org.au.

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1: Hi, I'm Bernie Diamond. Whenever I speak with people about praying, you know, one of the most common reactions is this: I'm not good enough. That person over there, well, she probably is. And that one over yonder, well, I think he would be. But not me. You don't know me. I mean, the things I've said and done, and no, I just couldn't bowl up to God and start praying. That's how so many people feel. And if that's your reaction, in one sense, you'd be right. But in another, completely and utterly wrong. Because on the one hand, God is a perfect or a holy God. And we all fall well and truly short of that. But on the other, he knows that. And that's why he sent Jesus Christ, his Son, to die for us, to pay for all of the falling short that we do, so that we can have free access to him. Jesus, it turns out, is the key. And we can come boldly before the throne of grace through him. You know, grace is only grace when we don't deserve it. Jesus.
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We know that God speaks to us by His Holy Spirit, but one of the things pastors often dread to hear is the line, "God told me." The claim to hearing from God easily shuts down the conversation. After all, who are we to argue with God? That line can also be used in manipulative ways, and history tells of the damage it has caused. Some say you shouldn't even use the words, "God told me." At the same time, the characters of the Bible seem to have no problem saying it. Our most famous stories began that way. In fact, the scriptures tell us that God does nothing without first speaking it. So what do we do when someone says, "God told me"? Scripture also tells us that we need to test the spirits to see if they're from God. We don't hear clearly, so everything must be checked out. And the best way to do that is with other people who also hear from the Spirit. God will always confirm His words through other people. There's safety in the witness of God's community. I'm Tanya Harris of GodConversations.com.

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4: Well, it's good to be back today. I'm Pastor David Robinson here at Victory Above Only Ministries. It's a joy to bring this message to you on Keep Standing. Oh, I'm telling you, we've got to stand, therefore. Stand, therefore. I said at the beginning of every broadcast this month, if you don't stand for something, you're liable to fall for anything in the time we're living in. You got to take your stance, take your stand. You got to have your feet shod with the perspirations of the gospel of peace, have the cleats on, and be dug in. Don't be movable. Keep standing. Don't compromise. Be like Daniel. We was talking about here, him on the last broadcast, how that he stood for God and God stood for him. Amen. We was at the part where they had brought Daniel out of the lion's den, and they threw those that had accused him into the lion's den. Listen, when you stand for God, God will stand for you. You know, I can't help but think about a story that I read years ago. It was called Pilgrim's Progress. You probably heard of it. A man back in the 1600s and by the name of John Bunyan. John wrote this book while he was in prison. He was in prison not for selling alcohol or drugs or murder or child abuse. He was in prison because he wouldn't quit preaching the Bible. John Bunyan, he was a man of God, and he was like the Peters and Pauls that we read about. Amen. He was like Paul and Silas. Thank God he had a backbone instead of a wishbone. He wouldn't compromise. He wouldn't bend nor bow. He was like he was like Shadrach, Meshach, and Abednego. Amen. Listen, he was in prison for a crime of serving Jesus and wouldn't quit preaching Jesus. He was in prison for 12 long years. After they locked him and his locked him up, there at the very start, they had his wife and little girl to come and visit him. Those who had him arrested watched him while him and his wife and little girl held hands and hugged and cried, and the wife and the little daughter was saying, "Daddy, please come home with us." After the visit was over, they came to John and they said, "We're not animals. We have families just like you do, and if you'll just stop preaching the gospel, we'll let you go and be with your little girl." John wasn't one of those jelly belly compromising preacher. Amen. He wasn't one of those that would, you know, when it's convenient, he'd serve the Lord, and, you know. But he was one of those who would serve God at any price. Amen. He wouldn't throw in the towel and give up. Well, listen, John Bunyan was one of those like Paul. Amen. Paul was thrown in jail for preaching Christ. But you know what his attitude was? He said, for me to live is Christ and die is far better. And he made up his mind for him to live was Christ or to die was Christ. So John had that attitude. He was one of those like Peter and James and John who were willing to be martyrs, willing to die for Christ. And let me tell you, when those prisoner officials got through talking to him and trying to get him to compromise, John looked back Adam looked him straight in the eye and said, if you release me today, I'll be out preaching on the street corners tonight. Brother, let me tell you, that sounds like a man who's been anointed and appointed and accepted his calling and would die for it. While he was in prison, like I said, he wrote one of the most famous books ever written called Pilgrim's Progress, and has led untold thousands to Christ. Over in the book of Hebrews, chapter 35, I want to read about some of the heroes over there, the heroes of faith. It's found over again in the book of Hebrews, chapter number 11, and we're going to start with verse number 35. It says, women who raised their dead to life again, and others were tortured. Think about that. Not accepting deliverance. Some of them could have been set free, but they wouldn't give up Jesus to get it, that they might obtain a better resurrection. Others had trials of true mockings and scourgings. Yea, moreover, bonds of imprisonments. They were stoned. Think about this. They were stoned. They were sown in two, or sown asunder. They were tempted. They were slain with the sword. They wandered about in sheep's clothing, in goatskins, being destitute, afflicted, and tormented, of whom the world was not worthy. They wandered in dens and in mountains and in deserts, caves of the earth. All these, having obtained a good report through faith, received not the promise, having God provided some better things for us, that they might without us should be made perfect. Thought I'd read that to you today. Oh, people who would not compromise. I thought about the three Hebrew boys. They were told that if they didn't bow to the golden image, they were going to be thrown into the fiery furnace. Well, when the music began to play, everybody except Shadrach, Meshach, and Abednego fell down and began to worship before the golden idol. Of course, there were people watching. And they noticed that Shadrach, Meshach, and Abednego weren't bowing. So they run to the king and said, everybody bows except those three Hebrew boys. When Nebuchadnezzar heard that Shadrach, Meshach, and Abednego weren't bowing, he went into a rage. He brought them forward and he asked them, is it true that I've heard that, you don't serve my gods or worship my golden image that I've set up? They didn't back up. They didn't go into fear and say, we don't know what you're talking about. Of course, we've not bowed. The king thought, maybe the first time they didn't get it, so I'm going to give them a second chance. And he told them, he said, when the music goes to playing, you better be ready. You better fall down. You better worship the image which I've made. And if you don't fall and worship, you'll be thrown into the fiery furnace. And he asked them a question. And who is, I can hear that sarcastic sound now, and who is this God that shall deliver you out of my hands? He was about to find out. I said he was about to find out. He was about to get an answer. The Hebrews boys said to Nebuchadnezzar, we're not careful to answer thee in this matter. If it be so, our God in whom we serve is able to deliver us from the burning furnace. And he will deliver us out of thine hand, O king. But if not, notice that, but if not. In other words, if he don't deliver us, we ain't going to bow. We're sold on this God. We're not going to compromise. We're not going to bend. We're not going to bow. We're not going to go to hell. We're not turning back. We're not going to compromise. We ain't going to stand or bow before your God. Notice, and let it be known to the king, O king, we are not... we will not serve your gods nor worship the golden image which you have set up. In other words, you might as well throw us into the fire. We're not giving up. Well, in other words, it's saying we ain't about to compromise our convictions of faith. We know who we believe, and he's able. The king thought he'd try another method. He had them to heat the fiery furnace up 7 times hotter right in front of Shadrach, Meshach, and Abednego. Amen. Thought that would scare them enough to bow. He called for the most mighty men. I guess he thought those big old muscled up men, taller than everybody else, if they'd come and they'd get a look at them guys, that they would bow. But it didn't work. He sent the most mighty men in the army to bind those guys, but none of those tricks worked. Shadrach, Meshach, and Abednego was cast into the furnace. And when they threw the men into the furnace, first of all, the men that threw them in there died. Those mighty men died. And then secondly, they were bound, but Nebuchadnezzar looked into the furnace, and the men were loose. They were bound when it went in, but they were loose when it went into the fire. And the Bible says he was astonished and asked the counselors, "Didn't we just throw 3 men into the fire?" They said, "Yes, O king." He said, "I see 4 men loose." Think about that. I see the 4th man. And I see him walking around in the midst of the fire. And they don't seem to have no hurt. The form of the 4th man is like the Son of God. Nebuchadnezzar came to the mouth of the furnace and said, "Shadrach, Meshach, Abednego, you servants of the Most High God, come forth." So they came out. Everybody came forward to examine Shadrach, Meshach, and Abednego, and they saw that the fire had no power over them. I'm telling you, if God be for you, who can be against you? We can serve a God that can take the fire out of the burn, take the sting out of the grave. We serve a God that can shut the lion's mouth, that can open the Red Sea, split the Jordan rivers. We serve a mighty God. Hallelujah. They saw that the fire had no power over them. I'm glad that there's no weapon formed against us will prosper, and every tongue that rises against us in judgment we shall condemn. This is the heritage of the servants of the Lord, and their righteousness is in me, saith the Lord. He's our front guard, middle guard, rear guard. With God on our side, we don't have to fear the arrows by day, nor the arrows, or the terrors by night, or the arrows by day. Let me tell you, the Bible went on to say there wasn't a hair on their head singed. Think about that. They didn't have no smell of smoke on their clothes. Oh, come on, somebody, that's enough to make you shout right there. Nebuchadnezzar saw that miracle. He said, "Blessed be the God of Shadrach, Meshach, and Abednego. Listen, who has sent his angel and delivered his servant." Let me tell you, the king's attitude had changed. Earlier he said, "Who is this God that will deliver him?" He got his answer, and his tune was changed. Well, I see my time is coming on. I'm Pastor David Robinson here at Victory Above Only Ministries. 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And I want to encourage everybody listening, keep looking up, keep standing, because Jesus our Lord may come tonight. God bless you. Is my prayer.
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2: I recently heard Hawk Nelson's song Drops in the Ocean. The lyrics of the chorus go like this. If you want to know how far my love can go, just how deep, just how wide, if you want to see how much you mean to me, look at my hands, look at my side. If you could count the times I'd say you are forgiven, it's more than the drops in the ocean. This song is a beautiful reminder of God's love and grace for us. So often we feel we don't deserve His love, but He continues to give it to us anyway. God forgives us over and over again. Generation after generation, God forgives His people and gives them another chance. That is love. That is grace. That is forgiveness. If you're holding on to something you've done wrong, God will forgive you. His grace is greater than our sin. I'm Linda Bailey from dailydevotions.com.au.
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2: Satan can do his worst. Secular media can sharpen their swords. The government officials may unleash an anti-God forces. The schools may discriminate against the morally righteous. The workplace may be intolerant of believers. Some may lose their jobs because of the righteous standing, but none will have the victory over the elect of God.
1: In recent years, battle lines have become more clearly defined as the world continues a passionate mission to eliminate Jesus and his church from life and culture. Enemies may multiply and claim success, but the end of the book declares who holds the final victory. Today on Leading the Way, Dr. Youssef continues his series, Embracing Your Mission for the Future, guiding you into Psalm 129. 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
2: Psalm 129 is the type of psalm where the song leader, whom they call a cantor, he's really the music leader, and the cantor would recite one word, and then the people would recite the same word after him, repeat that word. Look with me, please. In verses 1 and 2, Israel youth is the time when they came into their own as a nation in the middle of the slavery of Egypt. For 400 years, they experienced pain and suffering and slavery before God delivered them. That is considered to be the time of Israel's youth. In fact, the book of Hosea, the prophet Hosea, in chapter 11, verse 1, he talks about that. He said, the Lord speaking through him, he said, when Israel was a child, I loved him, and out of Egypt I called my son. In fact, that is why Matthew, the writer of the gospel, he sees the fulfillment of that very prophecy in Jesus, when he escaped into Egypt for a period of time, and God said, out of Egypt I called my son. In other words, Matthew is saying that Israel was the son that was not obedient to God, but Jesus is the son who's obedient, in whom this prophecy of Hosea completely fulfilled. Out of Egypt I called my son. After years of slavery under Pharaoh, yet they kept on going anyway. When Pharaoh failed to cull their numbers, he began to kill every newborn male. But God protected Moses, and he raised him up to be his instrument to deliver them from slavery. But it was not only in, watch these words, it was not only in their youth that they were oppressed, but from the youth they've been oppressed. In their youth, but also from that time on they've been oppressed. From their youth, the psalmist writes. Most of you know biblical history, and I'm not going to repeat it. From the earliest days to the day of the writing of this psalm, they were harassed and persecuted by the Philistines, by the Assyrians, by the Moabites, by the Ammonites, by the Edomites, and all the mosquito bites. In fact, the prophet Amos names the big cities that were designed and had strategy to oppress and destroy Israel. And he names the city Damascus, Gaza, Tyre, Edom, Ammon, Moab, to mention just a few. And yet, they all were judged for dealing treachery and wanton destruction. All of the nations were judged. Later on, the Babylonians destroyed Jerusalem and took some of the Jews into exile in Babylon. They were followed by the Greeks and the Romans. And in the Middle Ages, the European powers expelled them from their territories and confined them into ghettos. And it's still fresh in our memories. The Nazis who sought to exterminate them. Well, may Israel say, they have greatly oppressed me from my youth, but they have not gained the victory. And that's what I want to talk to you about today. They may oppress me from my, they have not gained the victory. This, my beloved, ought to be the testimony of every believer in the Lord Jesus Christ. They, that means no one, no one, no one will ever have victory over the remnant of Christ. Satan can do his worst. Secular media can sharpen their swords. The government officials may unleash an anti-God forces. The schools may discriminate against the morally righteous. The workplace may be intolerant of believers. Some may lose their jobs because of the righteous standing, but none, none, none, none, none will have the victory over the elect of God. This is a word from the Lord, not just for some of you, but for all of you. The second stanza of the psalm is what the theologians give it a big word called im, that's I-M, purgatory, imprecatory prayer. The word purgatory means prayer. That's all it means. When you add the letters I-M in front of it, it becomes prayer against. Prayer against. That is a prayer asking God to judge all those who hate and oppress God's people. Beloved, would you please listen to me? This is very important because I can tell you some of these modern Bible commentators, you see them literally from the pages of their commentaries. You see them squirming and you see them wiggling and you see them kind of playing a mental gymnastics. And say, oh, but Jesus said in Matthew 5, we are to pray for our enemies and those who persecute us. There is no contradiction here. I'm going to show you. I'm going to show you. This passage is not a contradiction to the spirit of what Jesus taught us in Matthew 5. He's not talking about vindictiveness or taking vengeance or judgmental attitude. No. There is no contradiction between the Old and the New Testament. Amen. Of course, we are to pray for our enemies. And Jesus commands us that. He doesn't suggest it. He commands us to pray for our enemies. In fact, Jesus explained this command in Matthew chapter 5, particularly verse 45. In verse 45, he says, do this because of what theologians call common graces. What's that common graces? Well, the sun shines upon the righteous and the unrighteous. The rain falls for the righteous and the unrighteous. Because of these common graces, therefore, we need to pray for our enemies. That's what our Lord is telling us. But that does not mean that God will not judge the wicked in due course. He will. Every time we pray and say, your kingdom come, thy will be done, thy kingdom come, we are saying, God, judge the evil and the wicked. Every time we say, thy kingdom come, we are praying that God would judge the wicked people. Listen to me. Jesus is not saying that we should not want justice to take place or that we should not want to see justice of God on his enemies? No. So how should we pray for our enemies? Well, first of all, we need to pray for them to be converted. We need to pray for them to repent. We need to pray for them to turn away from their wickedness and receive Christ as Savior. We pray for them to cease from their evil. As we are seeing in the ministry of Leading the Way, all over the world, people who were terrorists, people who were persecuting Christians, have become the children of the living God. That's what we need to pray. But if they do not repent, if they do not turn from their wicked ways, if they do not turn from their enmity to God and His people, then we don't pray for them to prosper in their wickedness. That is a screwed up thinking on the part of so-called progressive Christians. We do not pray for them to succeed in their evil. That's not what our Lord is telling us. We do not pray for them to be blessed in their wickedness so that they may be more wicked. No. We pray as the disciples did in the book of Acts, chapter 4, verse 29. Lord, look upon the threat and grant your servants continually to speak your word in boldness and in courage, with courage. The reason our Lord told us to pray for our enemies, first and foremost, that they would be converted. But secondly, He's telling us not to take matters into our own hands. We don't take matters into our hands, but we go to Him. No wonder He said, vengeance is mine, says the Lord. And let me tell you, I lived long enough to know this, that His vengeance is far stronger, far better, far more powerful than you can ever dream. In fact, there are three things here in this imprecatory prayer that I want to share with you. No, that's not a three-point sermon, so don't panic. These are just three things I want to share with you, okay? And if you're taking notes, write them down. In verse 5, He prays that they will not be honored. In verses 6 and 7, He prays that they would not succeed. And in verse 8, He prays that they will not be blessed. Look at them with me very quickly. The honor that the enemy seeks in the Old Testament sense is the honor that comes from military victory, especially if Israel is crushed. And the psalmist is asking for, with all that he's asking for, is for his enemies to be turned back. Is for the enemy experience shame of defeat. Beloved, we must not, we should not ask for the defeat of the righteous. Because I know when two Christians have a disagreement or argument, their temptation is try to take revenge. You say, no. This is only about the wicked and evil people. Only upon those who inflict wicked actions on God's people. We should ask for their evil wickedness to be exposed and the righteous be vindicated. Not only that they not be honored, secondly, he said, verses 6 and 7, that they would not succeed in their plans. The psalmist uses a very quaint but very effective imagery. And you have to understand the Middle East to understand that imagery. It's very unusual. Even though we've seen in some cities like New York and other cities is what they have, roof garden. That's not what he's talking about. He's praying that the wicked will be like the grass that falls on a rooftop, which of course withers and dies before even it begins to blossom. You say, how can the grass grow on rooftop? You got to understand, these roofs are made of mud. They mud roof. So if the seeds would fall on them, some will sprout, but not for very long because the soil is shallow and there is no provision of water, and therefore those will die instantly. They will not grow into a big harvest. Any grass on the rooftop would quickly die. And the psalmist is asking that the wicked might not even have the smallest chance of succeeding. He wants their plans to shrivel up completely and die. So much so that the reaper would not have enough for a handful or put some harvest under his arm. Question. Is it wrong to pray that the efforts of the evil ones would not succeed? Is it wrong to pray that their evil and wicked designs would come to naught? The answer is absolutely not. It is not wrong. It is not wrong. It is not wrong. Have you got this? It is not wrong. We have sadly become so tolerant and accepting of evil that they have grown emboldened in the name of compassion, love, and cultural relevance. We are being willingly deceived. You notice I said willingly? John Stott says, preaching man and his merits instead of Christ and his cross, and substituting the one for the other so that they might not be persecuted for the cross of Christ, which has become common happening today. First of all, we pray that they would not be honored. Secondly, we pray that they will not
3: succeed.
2: And thirdly, verse 8, we pray that they will not be blessed or prosper in their evil designs. This request in verse 8 is connected to the blessing in verse 7. It's connected to that harvest in verse 7. See, in Old Testament times, it was common thing to do is to pray for the harvest and pray for the reapers, those who are working hard to harvest the crop, to bless them as they go. That was a common thing. You see it in the book of Ruth, chapter 2, with Boaz. He was blessing them as they go. But it would be wrong to bless evildoers. To bless evildoers would be betrayal of righteousness and an offense to God. It would be like a nation or somebody in a nation who will cooperate with the enemy. We call them traitors, right? In the book of Revelation, chapter 12, verse 4, we see a picture of the dragon standing before the woman who's about to give birth so that he may devour the child as soon as he's born. And we know the woman is Israel, and the Messiah, the Son, Jesus, the Christ, was born, came out of Israel. And this is a prophetic picture, my friends. The child is being saved by being snatched by God and being placed on the throne. And that is where Jesus is now. He's on the throne. We know that this is a fulfillment of Genesis 3:15, where Satan constantly striking at the heel of Jesus, constantly, constantly, constantly. But praise God, Christ crushed his head. From that moment, Jesus, from the moment he was born in Bethlehem of Judea, Satan goaded King Herod not only to go and kill him, kill all the babies in that town. And then all the way to the most unjust, the most criminal act of kangaroo court that sentenced the only perfect sinless Son of God to die on the cross. All the way through, Satan was out to destroy the Son of God. But praise God, on the third day, Jesus rose with every ounce of his omnipotence out of the grave. This is the fulfillment of verse 3 of Psalm 129. Plowmen plowed my back and made their furrows long. They scourged the back of our Savior like a farmer plows his field. Isaiah the prophet in 53:5 anticipates the suffering of our Lord Jesus Christ. He said, he is pierced for our transgression. He was crushed for our iniquities. The punishment that brought us peace was upon him. Now, beloved, listen to me. Victory that the psalmist is speaking about will never, never, never, never, never, never go to Satan and his followers. Victory belongs to Jesus and his followers. Revelation 11:15 says, the kingdom of the world has become the kingdom of our Lord and of his Christ. And I can't wait to see that. And it's going to happen maybe sooner than we think. Amen. Because Jesus lives, we live also. because Jesus has been victorious, we shall be victorious too. Because Jesus defeated Satan and evil, we will defeat Satan and evil. Jesus said in John chapter 16, verse 33, in this world you'll have troubles. But listen, don't miss that most important part. But, can you say but with me? Yes. Take heart, I have overcome the world. The psalmist affirms, they did not gain victory over me. They did not gain victory over me. Let me tell you this as I come to the end, conclude. I am sure that some of you might be asking, why is this pattern of oppression of Israel and then victory? Why is this pattern where our Lord Jesus Christ suffered greatly and then received victory in the resurrection? Why do Christians suffer and persecution and then are given victory? Why? And the answer is found in the scripture. So that we know that our power is not from ourselves but from God. You see, that is why the Apostle Paul in 2 Corinthians 4, 7 all the way to 11 could say with confidence, we have this treasure. What treasure is he talking about? The gospel of Jesus Christ. We have this treasure in jars of clay. Why clay? Why are they not in iron? Why are they not in a safe? Why in jars of clay? To show that this all-surpassing power is from God and not from us. Now, amen belongs here. He said, we are hard pressed on every side, but not crushed. Perplexed, but not despair. Persecuted, but not abandoned. Struck down, but not destroyed. We always carry around in our body the death of Jesus, so that the life of Jesus may also be revealed in our bodies. For we who are alive are always being given over to death for Jesus' sake, so that his life may be revealed in our mortal bodies. There is a very forceful Christian battle cry. It's in Latin, and it's placed in the Sinai, where supposedly the burning bush had taken place. It says, yet not consumed. Yet not consumed. Will you say that with me? Yet not consumed.
1: You may be hard-pressed, perplexed, persecuted, or struck down, but your victory is assured in Jesus. Thanks for joining Dr. Michael Youssef for Leading the Way. 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You know, God uniquely positioned Dr. Youssef and Leading the Way, especially in recent years, to have gospel influence in many of the hardest-to-reach places in the world. Allow me to quickly share a summary of a note that was delivered to our office that really encouraged our team. And it will encourage you to know how God is moving in the darkness. A man shared how he'd been part of illegal activities like trafficking, gun smuggling, and more. While serving out his prison time, he came to know Jesus through Leading the Way. He shared the joy of saving for and purchasing a television from his prison cell so he could watch more of Leading the Way content and invite others to join him to also experience the transforming power of the gospel. He asked for prayer that he would allow God to completely change and grow him and others spiritually during the time behind the walls. Please pray for those around the world in prisons, living rooms, and cars leaning into Leading the Way for spiritual growth and guidance. 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
3: Waiting can be such a pain. Very late one night, 1 o'clock in the morning actually, my plane was due to leave India for Australia, but it was delayed for hours. I was so tired that as I waited in line at the airport, I fell asleep standing up against a wall. One day, some messengers came to Jesus to tell him that his friend Lazarus was very sick. But Jesus didn't go right away. He waited. In fact, Jesus waited for so long that by the time he got there, Lazarus had already died. But you know what? It was worth the wait, because Jesus did something better than heal Lazarus from his sickness. He raised him from the dead. Yes, waiting's hard, but here's the truth. If you learn to wait on God, He'll always give you something that's better than you could ever have hoped for.
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4: This is Condor Spinnedick with a thought for the day. Take advantage of all the opportunities to grow and to learn and to love. If you see someone in need and you're able to help, do just that. If you're not able to help, pray, and that in itself is a great blessing and a help. We're looking at John chapter 6, just the first 7-8 verses. Interesting. We have a situation where people decide they're going to follow the Lord Jesus. And the question is asked, why are they following the Lord Jesus? Motivation is rather a good thing. They followed the Lord Jesus because some of them were curious. May our curiosity be such that we follow the Lord Jesus, not because we see the stuff that he's done, but because we want to know more of who he is and who he can be in our lives. There are those of us who know the Lord Jesus and have served him most of our lives, and that's an exciting thing. But did you know that our relationship with him can grow? A lot depends on how much time we want to spend in him, in prayer, in thought, in studying, in reading his word. And those of us that don't know the Lord Jesus, there are great opportunities to know more about who he is. I'm not talking about getting involved in a church, although that's an exciting thing and an important thing. A religious institution, following a set of rules and regulations, following a particular theological structure. Now, I'm talking about opening our hearts and our minds to the ministry of the Spirit of God that we may grow closer to the Lord Jesus. Here we have a passage of scripture where we're told that the multitudes followed him. Why? Because they saw his signs, the signs which he performed on those who were diseased. We're blessed today. We have hospitals. We have nurses. We have doctors. In some parts of the world, the privileges that we have, they don't have. We can go to a hospital. I know it costs, but it doesn't cost us as much as it will somewhere else in the world. And there's free medicine. There's free care. Now, medications are more accessible. In the Lord Jesus' day, medication wasn't all that accessible, and if you were sick with the simplest of things, that could kill you. Life was life and death. We talk about life and death today. Over the years in my own life, I've experienced many, many things, and if I'd lived 2,000 years ago, I would not have survived. Would not have been able to still be here to share with you this wonderful message, to see my children grow up, to see my grandchildren grow. Been married for 45 years this year. None of that would have ever happened. But in the ministry for 45 years, none of that would have ever happened, because we would have been in a situation where the resources we have today are not there. People were desperate. And in their desperation, they would go in any direction to get an answer, to get some sort of sustenance, to get some sort of assistance. So the Lord Jesus piqued their curiosity. But some followed, not because of curiosity, because they wanted something from him, but because their spiritual eyes were open and they sought to know more of who he is. My prayer today is that our spiritual eyes will continually be open, that we may always seek to know more of who he is. Let's pray. Heavenly Father, we thank you that the crowds did follow. If they didn't follow, this wouldn't be in the scriptures. We thank you that they were curious. We pray for our own curiosity, that we may be curious of those things that are important, that spiritually we may seek to grow and know more of you. We thank you that we do know you. We thank you that you love us. We thank you that we responded to your call a long time ago. And Father, we pray for those of our friends and family, and even those who may be listening today who don't know you at all. We want them from the depths of our hearts to love you and to believe in you and to trust you in the name of the Lord Jesus, but not because we want it. We pray that they may see a glimpse of your love, grace and compassion, your mercy, and that they may be drawn to you because of that, because you want to bless them in the same way as you want to bless each one of us. As we consider you today, may we do so with an idea of going closer to you. May we know your presence and your power and your peace, to the glory of the Lord Jesus. This has been Contus Benedict with a thought for the day.

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2: I recently saw this post on Facebook about characters from the Bible. Noah was a drunk. Isaac was a daydreamer. Jacob was a liar. Joseph was abused. Moses had a stuttering problem. Gideon was afraid. Samson was a womanizer. Rahab was a prostitute. Jeremiah and Timothy were both too young. David has an affair and was a murderer. Elijah was suicidal. Job went bankrupt. Peter denied Christ. The disciples fell asleep while praying. The Samaritan woman was divorced. Zacchaeus was too young. Paul was too religious. Timothy had an ulcer. Lazarus was dead. We're all broken in one way. But as this list shows us, God can still use every one of us. The Bible's filled with broken people involved in broken stories, but God was still willing to use them in a powerful way. We are still talking about them today. Are you broken? If your answer is yes, then God can use you in a powerful way too. I'm Linda Bailey from dailydevotions.com.au.
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Dealing with a bully on the playground is tough enough, but what do you do when the bully is in your own family? Hi, I'm Brett Ryan for Focus on the Family Australia. We all want our kids to grow up close to their aunts and uncles, but sometimes a kid's cousin can be his worst nightmare. Just about every family has one child who seems to be, well, the house bully, and their parents don't always pay attention to what's going on. 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He seems to be tormenting his cousins." Then explain what you saw. 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
3: I often get asked, what is the best way to get out of debt fast? The Bible talks a lot about debt. Most of the passages are clear communication on how to get out of debt fast. Proverbs 6, 4 and 5 says, allow no sleep to your eyes, no slumber to your eyelids. Free yourself from debt like a gazelle from the hand of the hunter, like a bird from the snare of the fowler. Have you watched a nature documentary lately and seen how fast a gazelle runs from a hunter? The Bible language here is pretty vivid and urgent, don't you think? Now, the banks and some mortgage brokers would have you believe that debt consolidation is the best strategy to get out of debt fast. They say, wrap everything up into one easy monthly repayment on a low interest rate. Sounds good, doesn't it? And it does work mathematically. However, maths is not what got you into the problem, and the fact is, maths won't get you out. The vast majority of my work is based around human behaviour. We call it neurofinance. Getting out of debt is much like losing weight. You need to get some quick wins early on to keep on the program. Getting out of debt is much like losing weight. Psychology is you need to get some quick wins to keep you on the program. In weight loss, lose a few kilos in the first week and you'll have more motivation to continue. With getting out of debt, having some quick wins by clearing some debt fast will help you keep on track. So how do we do this? Well, firstly, don't be tempted to debt consolidate. The first thing you need to do is list all your debts in order of the amount owed. If you have a MasterCard debt of $1,000 and a Visa card debt of $2,000 and a car loan of $10,000 and a mortgage of $200,000, then the MasterCard debt of $1,000 goes at the top, as it is the lowest amount owing. Your mortgage will be last. Once you've done this, then you need to put all your debts on minimum payments only, all except the MasterCard in this example, as it's the lowest debt. Next, pump every available dollar into the paying off the MasterCard as soon as possible, with gazelle-like intensity. Once the MasterCard is paid off, then you'll cascade these payments into the next debt, being the Visa card of $2,000, in the example given. Once the Visa card is gone, the car loan is the next target. You do this until all debts are gone. This is called a debt elimination plan, and it works really well because you get some quick wins fast. Now, this is really important, so listen up. 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Just think about what life would look like without repayments. For more information on a debt elimination plan, go to godsmoneymatters.com.
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2: 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I'm the sort of guy who likes to have a formula for everything. That's just how I'm built, super organised, a place for everything, everything in its place, you know the sort. So when I became a Christian, I wanted to know the formula for prayer. You know, you say these words and it's all good, done, tick in the box. In fact, as a child, I grew up in a church that had a formula for everything. But then I discovered this radical, unconventional Jesus. This Jesus who wasn't into religious rituals as though somehow God's impressed by rituals, by lots of words that we rattle off. Then I discovered the Jesus who said, when you're praying, don't heap up empty phrases like the Gentiles do, for they think they'll be heard because of their many words. Don't be like them, for your Father in heaven knows what you need even before you ask him. Then I discovered there is no prayer formula. Jesus.
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1: In 2016, Mel Gibson directed the Academy Award-nominated movie Hacksaw Ridge. It's the true story of Desmond Doss, who, while being a Christian pacifist, signs up to be a medic in the Second World War. The first half of the movie is Doss's life of growing up in a troubled family and fighting for the right to be an American soldier and medic while refusing to carry or shoot a weapon in war. The second half of the movie graphically portrays Doss dragging 75 wounded and dying soldiers back to safety. It's a remarkable true story. The movie closes with Doss as an elderly man telling how he sought God in prayer for the strength to save just one more. Whatever people think of faith and belief, selfless service never goes out of fashion.
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1: I recently heard a story about the power of generosity. Someone went through a coffee shop drive-through and decided to pay for his coffee and the coffee of the car behind him. When the next car came to the window to pay, they discovered that their coffee had already been paid for. And so they did the same and paid for the car behind them. Sure enough, the next car came up, received a lovely surprise and decided to keep it going. It's reported that this went on unbroken for 6 hours. The majority of people know what is expected of them. We're expected to feed and clothe the children, turn up to work on time, pay for the things you buy, and use your manners when someone does something for you. But I love when someone breaks through the norm and goes beyond expectations. It changes the course of history, even if it's just your neighbour's history. When we stretch ourselves and go over and above the norm, our lives can be transformed by the generosity we offer. What do you have to offer today? I'm Linda Bailey from dailydevotions.com.au.
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